The Melancholy Waltz of Jean Sibelius. Hello there, I'm Bonnie North. A pleasure to have your company for classical music. Thanks so much for spending a little time with me. Pretty solemn day. As we all know, it's the 25th anniversary of 9/11. Been ceremonies and gatherings in

0: Joanne Fuletta leading the London Symphony Orchestra in that performance of Jack Gallagher's Berceuse. Mozart's 20th piano concerto comes your way right after this. Programming on Your Classical NPR is supported by the Twin Cities Catholic Chorale, which is seeking volunteers interested in singing the great masses of Haydn, Mozart, Beethoven, Gounod, and others. More information at catholiccorale.org.
1: This week, a pair of top-notch chamber ensembles will come together at the Ordway in St. Paul. They are Cantus, an octet of male voices, and Amani Winds, a quintet of flute, oboe, clarinet, horn, and bassoon. On the first half of the show, they volley back and forth. After intermission, they come together with music that honors the past and reflects our shared human experience. I'm Melissa Owsley. Join me for a live broadcast Sunday afternoon at 2 on Your Classical NPR.
0: That and a whole lot more music coming your way in just a moment here on Your Classical NPR. It's 7:13. I'm Bonnie North. Thanks for your company. Wolfgang Amadeus Mozart is largely responsible for the creation of the modern piano concerto. Now, there were certainly many other concertos for all kinds of solo instruments that were written in the 100 years or so before Mozart began composing, but he was especially motivated because he needed them to support his performing career, which was how he paid the bills. The 20th piano concerto is one of only two in a minor key that he wrote. It's one of 11 total, and he wrote them in about 2 years. Here is Jean-Eflamme Bavouzet with the Manchester Camerata, with the piano concerto number 20 of Mozart.

0: Jean-Éphrem Bavouzet and the Manchester Camerata with a piano concerto No. 20 by Wolfgang Amadeus Mozart.
1: When do you celebrate the new year? For Jews around the world, this season is the time for a new year and a fresh start. I'm Mindy Rantner. I hope you'll join me for Music for the Days of Awe, an observance of the Jewish high holidays from American Public Media.
0: It's coming your way Sunday night at 7, right here on your classical NPR. And if you are celebrating, Lashana Tova, may your new year be sweet. 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

0: The Alla Saraband from the Sinfonietta No. 2, Generations, by American composer Coleridge, Taylor Perkinson. We heard the Chicago Sinfonietta. I'm Bonnie North. Thanks for joining me. 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
0: A lot of great things on that app. Hope you check it out. Weather for the Twin Cities tonight, breezy and partly cloudy. There's a chance of thunderstorms late this evening with lows around 60 degrees. It's going to be cooler tomorrow and sunny. Highs are going to get to the mid-70s. Partly cloudy tomorrow night, lows in the lower 50s, and decreasing clouds on Sunday with highs in the mid-60s. 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

0: The chorale from The Suite in the Ancient Style by French composer Mel Bonnet. 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
1: Some Carpathian sketches, a Saint-Sulpice premiere, a virtuosic sonata from Canada, and new organs at the Cathedral in Sioux Falls and Brigham Young University, all showcased in live performances. Delight in organists in concert this week on Pipe Dreams from American Public Media. I'm Michael Barone. I hope you'll be listening Sunday morning beginning at 6 here on your classical Minnesota Public Radio.
0: Also coming up on Sunday at 2 o'clock, it's Contus and Imani Wins with a special live broadcast, My Ancestors Speak. Host Melissa Owsley will join you, and you can hear two of today's most compelling chamber ensembles. That's coming up at 2 o'clock here on Your Classical MPR. More music is coming your way. Don't go anywhere. I'm Bonnie North. Thanks so much for joining me. This next music came out of a marital spat. It seems that Clara Schumann had told Robert that he sometimes acted like a child. It's a case of, oh yeah? And he responded by writing this next set of piano pieces, which is probably not the response that she was hoping for. But we now today have these Scenes from Childhood by Robert Schumann. Here's Vladimir Ashkenazy to perform.

0: Scenes from Childhood by Robert Schumann, Vladimir Ashkenazy, the soloist. We'll be back in just a moment with music by Fanny Mendelssohn.
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2: When do you celebrate the new year? 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I'm Mindy Rantner. 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
0: That's coming your way this Sunday at 7 p.m. on Your Classical NPR. I'm Bonnie North. So glad to have your company. This is music by Fanny Mendelssohn. It's her string quartet, and it was performed only one time during her lifetime, and that was in private. Her brother Felix strongly disapproved of it, and that criticism prevented Fanny from ever composing another quartet, but she refused to alter a note in this one that she had already written. Here's the Nash Ensemble to perform it.

The Only String Quartet by Fanny Mendelssohn, the Nash Ensemble performed. I'm Bonnie North. Thanks so much for joining me. 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It's going to be breezy and partly cloudy tonight. A small chance of thunderstorms late this evening, lows around 60. Cooler tomorrow and sunny, highs in the mid-70s. And partly cloudy tomorrow night, lows in the lower 50s. Going to be some good sleeping weather. And then decreasing clouds on Sunday with highs in the mid-60s. 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It's 9 o'clock.

0: Schubert's musical moment, number 6, performed by Dame Mitsuko Uchida. We'll have music by Swedish composer Kurt Atterbury coming your way right after this.
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0: Coming up on Sunday at 7 p.m., it's Music for the Days of Awe, an observance of the Jewish High Holidays with your host, Mindy Ratner. That's happening on Sunday evening. It is already the Jewish New Year. Shana Tova to everyone who is celebrating, and Yom Kippur comes next Sunday. Music for the Days of Awe, coming on Sunday at 7 on Your Classical NPR. I'm Bonnie North. It's a pleasure to have your company for classical music on this Friday evening. The Ballad Without Words is among the last orchestral works of Swedish composer Kurt Atterbury. He died in 1974. And the piece has been described as melodic, tonal, romantic in style, and cinematic in its scoring. Let's have a listen to it. It's The Ballad Without Words by Kurt Atterbury. The Norrköping Symphony Orchestra performs.

0: The Ballad Without Words by Swedish composer Kurt Atterbury, the Norrköping Symphony Orchestra performed. We will have music by Dutch composer Henriette Bosmans right after this.
1: This week, a pair of top-notch chamber ensembles will come together at the Ordway in St. Paul. They are Contus, an octet of male voices, and Amani Winds, a quintet of flute, oboe, clarinet, horn, and bassoon. On the first half of the show, they volley back and forth. After intermission, they come together with music that honors the past and reflects our shared human experience. I'm Melissa Owsley. 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
0: And at 7 on Sunday, it's music for the Days of Awe and Observance of the Jewish High Holidays with Mindy Ratner. That's coming along at 7 o'clock on Sunday right here on your classical NPR. On Saturday, don't forget to tune in for Saturday Cinema with Lynn Warfel from 10 to noon, 2 hours of your favorite film music. 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
0: One of many you can find there at yourclassical.org. The weather for the Twin Cities, the rest of the evening, there's a chance of thunderstorms a little bit later. Lows are going to be around 60. Cooler tomorrow and sunny, highs in the 70s. We're looking at lows in the lower 50s tomorrow night and some highs in the 60s on Sunday. It's 10 o'clock and more music is on its way on Your Classical NPR.

0: All 40 parts of Spemenalium, or Hope in All Things, by the English Renaissance composer Thomas Tallis. We heard the Aura Singers perform. 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
1: 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I'm Steve Starick. 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
0: You are listening to Your Classical NPR. I'm Bonnie North, a pleasure to have your company for classical music. The Chaconne was a stately dance in triple time that was really popular in the 1700s. And even though the dance itself died out, the music written for it hasn't. And we're going to have two examples of it now. We're starting with American composer Norman DelloJoyo, who studied with Paul Hindemith and won the Pulitzer Prize for Music, as well as an Emmy for a television score. This is his Variations, Chaconne and Finale, which won the New York Critics Circle Award in 1948. Here's the Chaconne from it.

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0: I'm Bonnie North, and we're going to wrap up this hour together with a nocturne by Benjamin Britten. It's called Slow and Quiet, and Paul Galbraith performs.

0: living up to its name, Slow and Quiet. That was the Nocturne, Slow and Quiet, by English composer Benjamin Britten. Guitarist Paul Galbraith performed it for us. I'm Bonnie North. It's a pleasure having your company. Thanks for joining me. 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
0: 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The weather for the Twin Cities, we're looking at lows around 60 overnight, cooler and sunny tomorrow with highs in the mid-70s, lows in the lower 50s tomorrow night and highs in the mid-60s on Sunday. 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

0: Prayer from the Canon of Repentance by Evo Pärt. We heard the Estonian Chamber Choir. We'll be back with music of Petrus Vasks right after this.
1: This week, a pair of top-notch chamber ensembles will come together at the Ordway in St. Paul. They are Contus, an octet of male voices, and Amani Winds, a quintet of flute, oboe, clarinet, horn, and bassoon. On the first half of the show, they volley back and forth. After intermission, they come together with music that honors the past and reflects our shared human experience. I'm Melissa Owsley. 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
2: 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I'm Mindy Rantner. 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
0: Coming your way on Sunday at 7 p.m. on your classical NPR. I'm Bonnie North. Thanks for joining me. This is music by Petrus Vasks, his violin concerto Distant Light. Hugo Ticciati is the violin soloist.

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0: It is going to be around 60 is the average temperature tonight. And then tomorrow it's going to be cooler and sunny with highs in the mid-70s. Partly cloudy tomorrow night, lows in the lower 50s, and then highs in the mid-60s on Sunday. 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Music Through the Night is next. 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
2: There's a Middle Eastern folktale known as 1001 Nights. A king keeps killing his wives, a new one every day, until he marries Scheherazade. She captivates him with a new story every night. As the sun rises, she stops mid-story. The king keeps her alive because he just has to know how it all ends. You know who else was captivated by this tale? Composer Nikolai Rimsky-Korsakov. He wrote a collection of music inspired by this folkloric queen. Each piece, a setting for one of her stories. This is one of those pieces. It's the tale of the Calendar Prince, performed for you here by the Seattle Symphony and violinist Maria Larionov, Gerard Schwartz, at the podium. I'm Melanie Renata. I am so glad you're here. You're listening to Music Through the Night.

0: an adventurous bedtime story, but a story all the same. The Tale of the Calendar Prince from Scheherazade by Nikolai Rimsky-Korsakov. Gerard Schwartz conducting the Seattle Symphony and violinist Maria Larionov. Now, there are so many stories that are told through music. There's a story of a painter in just a moment. I'm Melanie Renata, and this is Music Through the Night.
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0: 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Hundreds of years before the French Revolution, there was the Peasants' War in Germany, a time when individuals rose up to revolt against feudalism. A painter portrayed this uprising, and these paintings, in turn, inspired German composer Paul Hindemith. Now, initially, Hindemith was not actually very interested in crafting music centered around this story, but after the Nazis rose to power in Germany, he couldn't help but feel compelled. This is a slice of that story called Angel's Concert.

Pianist Benjamin Grosvenor, serving up a dizzying array of notes, Kreisleriana by Robert Schumann. It is 1 minute before 1 a.m. You're listening to Your Classical, Minnesota Public Radio, 99.5 KSJN, Minneapolis, St. Paul, bringing music to life with member support. This serious and elegantly slow sound is a Sarabande by Claude Debussy. It's coming up in the next hour. Stay with me, and thank you for being with me through this cloudy, stormy night. Breezy gusts of wind up to 35 miles per hour, maybe some showers, temps in the upper 50s, and sunshine for your Saturday. Get weather details at the Updraft blog, mbrnews.org.

0: hornist Hermann Baumann alongside the Gewandhaus Quartet, serving up Mozart's Happy Horn Quintet in E-flat major. I'm Melanie Renata, with music that carries a serious and slow elegance. 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
1: This week, a pair of top-notch chamber ensembles will come together at the Ordway in St. Paul. They are Cantus, an octet of male voices, and Imani Winds, a quintet of flute, oboe, clarinet, horn, and bassoon. On the first half of the show, they volley back and forth. After intermission, they come together with music that honors the past and reflects our shared human experience. I'm Melissa Owsley. 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
0: Sure, it's a bit breezy right now, maybe some showers, but it's going to be a gorgeous Saturday, sunshine, temps in the lower 70s. A sarabande is a dance that originated in Spain. In France, it became popular as a slower, stately dance. And of course, Claude Debussy leaned into that slow and serious vibe for his sarabande.

Music that was so well received at its premiere that composer Tchaikovsky claimed he was nearly torn to pieces by the audience. His second symphony in C minor, Opus 17, Claudio Abbado at the podium there conducting the Chicago Symphony. 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This is music that acted as a lifeline, a work of hope as a young composer forged a path for himself. It's coming up in the next hour right here on your classical Minnesota Public Radio, 99.5 KSJN Minneapolis St. Paul, bringing music to life with member support. 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Some showers possible through the dark hours, but a sunny day's on the horizon. Get weather details at the Updraft blog, nprnews.org.

0: Flutist András Adorján and the Munich Chamber Orchestra with the first of 13 flute concertos by François Debian. I'm Melanie Renata, and the atmosphere during this time of the day, it just begs for some stillness, some simplicity. So I've got that for you in just a minute. This is Music Through the Night.
1: When do you celebrate the new year? For Jews around the world, this season is the time for a new year and a fresh start. I'm Mindy Rantner. I hope you'll join me for Music for the Days of Awe, an observance of the Jewish high holidays from American Public Media.
0: The Jewish New Year being celebrated this weekend. Yom Kippur celebrated this year just a day before the autumn equinox. Catch Mindy Rantner Sunday night, 7 p.m., so you can also observe these high holy days on your classical NPR. 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If you sync up your wellness practices with the lunar calendar, well, you'll notice how dark it is outside. The waxing crescent moon is just a teeny tiny sliver, a transitory lunar time that invites you to harness your creative energy. Lean into a personal metamorphosis of sorts. This work by Philip Glass is a perfect piece for such a moment. It's Metamorphosis too.

Before history knew Franz Schubert as the composer of over 600 art songs, well, he was already testing his symphonic voice. He completed that, his first symphony, at just 16 years old. The Berlin Philharmonic performing for you there, Daniel Barenboim at the podium. This is your classical Minnesota Public Radio, 99.5 KSJN Minneapolis St. Paul, bringing music to life with member support. Cloudy, quite breezy, gusts up to 35 miles per hour, maybe some showers. Comfortable upper 50s temperatures, and then a sunny day on the horizon. Get weather details at the Updraft blog, nprnews.org. Coming up on this late night, twinkle and sparkle of stars presented through sound in this harp solo in just a moment. Stay with me, and thank you for being with me.

0: Harpist Yolanda Kondonassis sharing a modern twist on ancient harp sounds, Variations on an Ancient Theme by Carlos Salcedo. I'm Melanie Renata with a real labor of love on the horizon. This is Music Through the Night.
1: Some Carpathian sketches, a Sansal piece premiere, a virtuosic sonata from Canada, and new organs at the Cathedral in Sioux Falls and Brigham Young University, all showcased in live performances. Delight in organists in concert this week on Pipe Dreams from American Public Media. I'm Michael Barone. I hope you'll be listening Sunday morning beginning at 6 here on your classical Minnesota Public Radio.
0: We're celebrating the 40th anniversary of Pipe Dreams this year, if you can believe it. 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Once in Upper Bavaria, Edward Elgar was on holiday with his wife, and he got a bee in his bonnet, musically speaking. He found inspiration for his Bavarian dances and worked on them alongside his wife Alice. They're shared with you here by the English String Orchestra.

written in the grip of personal turmoil, and you sure can hear it. Robert Schumann's Cello Concerto in A Minor, his Opus 129, shared with you there by the Bavarian Radio Symphony and cellist Yo-Yo Ma, Colin Davis conducting. It is just before 4 a.m. Do you hear that? Sure sounds like the song of early morning birds, doesn't it? An interpretation of that. It's Pan and the Birds from Pan's Flute. It's coming up in the next hour here on your classical Minnesota Public Radio. 99.5 KSJN Minneapolis, St. Paul. 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The cloudy, breezy, kind of rainy night turns into a sunny day for your Saturday. Get all the weather details you need at the Updraft blog, nprnews.org.

0: the soothing sound of Pan and the Birds from Pan's Flute by Jules Moquet. I'm Melanie Renata, and if you want to know what happens when modern sounds mix with the concept of Renaissance lute music, well, you'll find out in just a moment.
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0: Yes, giving you the option to choose an annual thank you gift. 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Ottorino Respighi found some lute melodies from the 15 and 1600s, ancient dances nearly forgotten. He did something clever with them. He dressed them up in the rich, modern orchestral colors of his own time, a result of three suites called Ancient Airs and Dances. This is the third one, performed by the Academy of St. Martin in the Fields.

0: Born from music meant for the lute, Neville Marriner conducting the Academy of St. Martin in the Fields for Respighi's Ancient Airs and Dances Suite No. 3. I'm Melanie Renata with a boost for your morning in just a minute.
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0: Yeah, we try to make it easy to access this free public media service, and it's not free to make that happen, but it is free to access it for anyone, anywhere. 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This is a cross-pollination of classical era beauty with 20th century twists. Sergei Prokofiev crafted this playful salute to the elegance of those who came before him. It's his classical symphony in D major, his first, shared with you here by the St. Paul Chamber Orchestra and Hugh Wolf at the podium.

A playful piece by Prokofiev, a little wink and a nod to Mozart and Haydn in his classical symphony, his first in D major. Hugh Wolf there conducting the St. Paul Chamber Orchestra. This is arguably the most charming movement of Benjamin Britten's Matinée Musicale. No shade to the other four movements. They're just a bit more cheeky and even effervescent. The whole shebang, it's coming up in the next hour here on your classical Minnesota Public Radio, 99.5 KSJN, Minneapolis, St. Paul, bringing music to life with member support. The gusty breeze of the night sweeps you into your Saturday. Expect sunshine. Temps floating around the lower 70s. 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

0: Gort Mazur conducting the Leipzig Gewandhaus and hornist Hermann Böhmen serving up a bit of brass to brighten up your morning. The concert piece for horn and orchestra by Camille Saint-Saëns. I'm Melanie Renata with a dazzling Concerto Grosso just around the corner.
1: This week, a pair of top-notch chamber ensembles will come together at the Ordway in St. Paul. They are Cantus, an octet of male voices, and Amani Wins, a quintet of flute, oboe, clarinet, horn, and bassoon. On the first half of the show, they volley back and forth. After intermission, they come together with music that honors the past and reflects our shared human experience. I'm Melissa Owsley. 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
0: Cantus and Amani Wins sharing time and space with you through a live broadcast on Sunday afternoon. I mean, come on, you can't get much better than that. 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Handel once took one of his successful organ concertos and adapted it. The result, a vigorous fugue, an operatic interlude, and fireworks to close it out. It's his Concerto Grosso No. 11 in A major.

0: Exhilarating from start to finish. Handel's 11th Concerto Grosso in A, Opus 6, number 11, shared with you there by the Guildhall Strings. Good morning. I'm Melanie Renata with the Morning Musical Matinee in just a tick.
1: You might be surprised about the marvelous performance you just heard. 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
0: And on Sundays after From the Top, you really won't want to move a muscle. Stay tuned in here to your classical NPR so that you're sure to catch Symphony Cast. This week, conductor Esa-Pekka Salonen leads the Royal Academy of Music and Juilliard Orchestras with violinist Vilda Frang for a real haunting violin concerto, alongside Stravinsky and Bartok. That's Symphony Cast Sundays at 1 on your classical NPR. It's like you're seated in the front row of an opera. The lights dim, the red curtains are drawn back, and out from stage left dances someone or something. You'd get to use your imagination here. The National Philharmonic Orchestra with a work by Benjamin Britten called Matinée Musicale.

Using musical ideas from the famed opera composer Gioachino Rossini, Benjamin Britten crafted that matinée musicale, Richard Bonning conducting the National Philharmonic. I'm Melanie Renata. Thank you so much for sharing some of your time and space with me this morning. Be good to yourself today, and be good to your neighbor too, okay? It is just before 6 a.m. on this Saturday morning. Congratulations, you made it to your weekend. 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Cloudy and breezy, but a sunny day is on the horizon. Comfortable temps in the lower 70s. 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

0: Picciola Serenata by Antonio Salieri. That was the Armonia Ensemble. Up next, we'll hear works by Alexander Borodin and Germaine Taillefer, also Zoltán Kodály's music a little bit later in the hour, so stay with us. It is just about approaching 6:30 here at Your Classical Minnesota Public Radio. 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Also on the program, Mendelssohn's Reformation Symphony, October 22nd and 23rd. More at minnesotaorchestra.org. Right now in the Twin Cities, partly cloudy, 66.
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0: 12th century Russia is the setting for Alexander Borodin's opera Prince Igor, a story that deals with the battles of Prince Igor and the Polovtsi. This is the overture, and it's the Russian National Orchestra.

0: The Clinton-Narboni Piano Duo played a toccata by Germaine Taillefer. It's your classical Minnesota Public Radio. 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A sunny, cooler day today with temperatures pretty much in the 70s statewide.
1: This week, a pair of top-notch chamber ensembles will come together at the Ordway in St. Paul. They are Contus, an octet of male voices, and Imani Winds, a quintet of flute, oboe, clarinet, horn, and bassoon. On the first half of the show, they volley back and forth. After intermission, they come together with music that honors the past and reflects our shared human experience. I'm Melissa Owsley. 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
0: Zoltán Kodály wrote his Dances of Maroshik in 1927, originally for piano and then later orchestrated. They were based on the old folk dances of the central Romanian region of Transylvania. And here they are performed by Philharmonia Hungarica. Antal Durati conducts.

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You can learn more at the WSO.org. A sunny, cooler day today. Should be very nice to be outdoors. High in the lower 70s with northwest winds 10 to 15. Getting a little gusty this afternoon. Temperatures in the lower 50s tonight and then upper 60s for the high tomorrow. In 1958, Van Cliburn's recording of this music was the first classical album to go platinum. Tchaikovsky hit it so far out of the park, I think they're still looking for the baseball. Virtually every major concert pianist and symphony orchestra has recorded it multiple times. There are as many as 500 cataloged album releases of the music. It's impossible to know the exact number, but it's a big one. This is one of several renditions recorded by Martha Argerich. This one with the Berlin Radio Symphony Orchestra. Tchaikovsky, Piano Concerto No. 1. It's about 15 minutes away. This is the Sicilienne from the Flute Concerto No. 6 by Saverio Mercadante.

0: Wow, such a fabulous arrangement. An arrangement done by Wilhelm Kaiser Lindemann of the Forêt Pavane for 12 cellos, the 12 cellists of the Berlin Philharmonic. It's 13 minutes past 7 o'clock. Thanks for tuning into Your Classical Minnesota Public Radio this morning. 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October 31st through November 8th at the Ordway. More at mnopera.org. 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
1: 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I'm Mindy Rantner. 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
0: Tchaikovsky's Piano Concerto No. 1, because it is one of the most popular and frequently performed romantic showstoppers in the classical repertoire. Virtually every major concert pianist and symphony orchestra over the last century has recorded it. Multiple times, in fact. Marta Argerich turned 85 this past June. She first recorded the concerto in 1971 with Charles Dutoit and the Royal Philharmonic Orchestra. And there have been several others over the past 55 years, including this one with the Berlin Radio Symphony Orchestra.

0: Marta Argerich at the piano with the Berlin Radio Symphony Orchestra. Ricardo Chailly conducted the Piano Concerto No. 1, Opus 23 by Tchaikovsky. It is 13 minutes before 8 o'clock at your classical Minnesota Public Radio, and support for the music this morning comes from Lutheran Social Service, providing American Sign Language and support for families with children who are deaf or hard of hearing through Deaf Mentor Family Services and Minnesota Hands and Voices, lssmn.org. A sunny, cooler day across the state today, temperatures mainly in the 70s.
1: Some Carpathian sketches, a Saint-Sulpice premiere, a virtuosic sonata from Canada, and new organs at the Cathedral in Sioux Falls and Brigham Young University, all showcased in live performances. Delight in organists in concert this week on Pipe Dreams from American Public Media. I'm Michael Barone. 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
0: I'm Ward Jacobson. So good to be with you on this Saturday morning. Some incidental music by Edvard Grieg, but it is not from Peer Gynt. No, this incidental music came a few years later, 1872, for a play celebrating the life of King Sigurd I of Norway, who reigned in the 12th century. This is the Homage March from Sigurd Jorsalfar, and it's the Slovak State Philharmonic Orchestra.

The Slovak State Philharmonic Orchestra with the Homage March from Sigurd Jorsalfar, music by Edvard Grieg. I'm Ward Jacobson. Thanks for listening. It is 1 minute ahead of 8 o'clock. It's your classical Minnesota Public Radio, 99.5 KSJN, Minneapolis-St. Paul, bringing music to life with member support. 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

7 o'clock tomorrow night here on your classical NPR. Beginning of Rosh Hashanah last night at sunset, the Jewish high holidays. So join Mindy tomorrow night, 7 o'clock. What a weekend, man! It's gonna be beautiful. Sunshine today, cooler, highs in the lower 70s. Going to be a little windy, though. Northwest wind's pretty gusty this afternoon. Clouds tomorrow morning, and then clearing skies with highs in the upper 60s and light northwest winds. Mozart the performer? Well, usually it means Mozart the pianist. Quite likely the greatest pianist of his time, but he was also no slouch on the violin. For example, nearly 250 years ago, Mozart took part in a private concert in Munich, playing not only a couple of piano concertos, but also the very demanding violin solo in the B-flat Divertimento, and playing it, as he wrote to his father, as though I were the greatest violinist in all of Europe. They all opened their eyes. Bragging? Absolutely, of course. Exaggerating? No way. He didn't have to. And remember, he was writing to the ultimate connoisseur of the instrument, dear old dad, Leopold. Hey, glad you're here. Mozart's first violin concerto is on the playlist this hour, so I hope you can stick around. This is the Intermezzo No. 1 in E-flat by Johannes Brahms.

0: Oh, that piece is a total charmer. Air de Ballet by Cécile Chaminade. And it was Eric Parkin playing the piano. We'll hear some Mozart, some violin music by Mozart. Big concerto coming up. Also, Ravel a little bit later in the hour, one you may have heard once or twice over the years. Hope you can stay close. 20 minutes past 8 o'clock at your classical Minnesota Public Radio. 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In the Twin Cities currently, the skies are sunny. It's 63 degrees. We'll be in the lower 70s today.
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0: Leopold Mozart not only became a father for the second time in 1756, a boy they called Wolfgang Amadeus, but that same year he also authored an essay on the fundamental principles of violin playing. The guy knew a thing or two about the instrument, and not surprisingly, that knowledge was passed along to young Wolfgang, who didn't always seem that appreciative. The young Mozart preferred piano, and he didn't practice the violin to the extent his father would have preferred, but he could still fiddle with the very best, and the B-flat major concerto is the first of the five concertos that Mozart wrote for the instrument. Julia Fischer is the violinist here with the Netherlands Chamber Orchestra.

0: Julia Fischer was the violinist with the Netherlands Chamber Orchestra. Mozart's Violin Concerto No. 1 in B-flat. It is 18 minutes before 9 o'clock at your classical Minnesota Public Radio. A couple of program notes here coming up in about an hour and 15 minutes or so. It's new classical, or it's a new classical tracks at 9 with Julie Amacher. And then in about an hour and 15 minutes, it is Saturday Cinema with Lynn Werfel. 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It's music from films that won Oscars for Best Supporting Actor or Actress. Lots of good stuff coming up today. 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A cooler day across the state today. Temperatures will be mainly in the 70s, 60s tomorrow.
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0: I'm Ward Jacobson. Delighted to have your company on this Saturday morning. I'm going to talk about Bolero and about this piece by Maurice Ravel, who himself once said, "I am particularly desirous there should be no misunderstanding about this work. It constitutes an experiment in a very special and limited direction and should not be suspected of aiming at achieving other or more than it actually does." It's got that relentless snare drum that never takes a rest. Bolero was given its first performance at the Paris Opera, November of 1928. The premiere was acclaimed by a shouting, stamping, cheering audience, in the midst of which a woman was heard screaming, "A foe, a foe, the madman, the madman." And when Ravel was told about that, he reportedly replied, "That lady? She understood." Here's the Lyon National Orchestra with Leonard Slatkin conducting.

They called him a madman, Ravel, after they heard that for the first time in Paris, and he was okay with that. The oh-so-relentless Bolero. It was the Lyon National Orchestra. Leonard Slatkin conducted. I'm Ward Jacobson. Thanks for being here today. Just ahead of 9 o'clock, your classical Minnesota Public Radio, 99.5 KSJN, Minneapolis-St. Paul, bringing music to life with member support. We're going to hear about a new recording of Dvorak's beloved Symphony No. 9, new classical tracks, just ahead. Lynn Warfel is here with Saturday Cinema, all about best supporting actor and actress films and the music that goes with those films. That's in an hour at 10 o'clock. And tomorrow night, a special program for Music for the Days of Awe, an observance of the Jewish high holidays. Mindy Ratner will be your guide. A musical observance of Rosh Hashanah, the Jewish New Year, and Yom Kippur, the Day of Atonement. That's tomorrow night at 7, here on your classical NPR. Sunny, very pleasant today. 70 for the high.

0: An overture by Fanny Mendelssohn. It was the Women's Philharmonic, led by Joanne Folletta. Well, up next, there is a new recording featuring Dvorak's beloved Symphony No. 9, among other things. It's part of this week's new classical tracks, and we'll tell you more about that, and we'll get a sampling of this recording after the break. Just about 9:30 here at your classical Minnesota Public Radio. 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Wow, what a weekend to be outside, too. Ooh. Temperature is going to be in the 70s with sunshine across the state today.
1: This week, a pair of top-notch chamber ensembles will come together at the Ordway in St. Paul. They are Contus, an octet of male voices, and Imani Winds, a quintet of flute, oboe, clarinet, horn, and bassoon. On the first half of the show, they volley back and forth. After intermission, they come together with music that honors the past and reflects our shared human experience. I'm Melissa Owsley. 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
0: Manfred Honeck is the music director of the Pittsburgh Symphony Orchestra, and at the end of his new 6-year contract, he will have been with that orchestra for 25 years, the longest-serving conductor in the orchestra's history. He's earned a couple of Grammy Awards with this ensemble along the way, and their latest release features Dvorak's Ninth Symphony, From the New World, along with Four Black American Dances by Carlos Simon, which was recorded live at Pittsburgh's historic Heinz Hall back in February of 2025. It's this week's new classical tracks feature with Julie Amacher. 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Check that out. And in the meantime, here is a sampling from the Symphony No. 9 from the New World. This is the beloved Largo section. It's the Pittsburgh Symphony Orchestra. Manfred Honeck conducts.

0: 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And again, he is the feature on this week's New Classical Tracks, that new recording out that also features four Black American dances by Carlos Simon. 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Julie Amacher, your host, and you can get a lot more from Manfred Honeck and the Pittsburgh Symphony Orchestra. 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Currently in the Twin Cities, sunny 64 degrees.
1: 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I'm Steve Starick. 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
0: Two violinists and an orchestra. Pablo Valetti and Amandine Bayer play with Café Zimmermann, Concerto for Two Violins by J.S. Bach.

Violinists Amandine Beyer and Pablo Valetti with Café Zimmermann. Concerto for two violins by J.S. Bach. I'm Ward Jacobson. Thanks for being here. One minute before 10 o'clock, to your classical Minnesota Public Radio, 99.5 KSJN, Minneapolis, St. Paul, bringing music to life with member support. 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I believe that's October 30th and 31st. minnesotaorchestra.org. Yeah, Lynn's next. Best Supporting Actor and Actresses, films and music around that subject matter. So stay close. It's going to be a beautiful day, beautiful weekend. Get out and enjoy the weather. Temperatures in the 70s today. We'll be in the mid-60s with sunshine tomorrow. It's 10 o'clock.

0: The end credits to Grumpier Old Men that was Burgess Meredith's last film. He was really suffering from dementia when he made that movie. It was rather a challenge for him to do it, but he was wonderful. Alan Silvestri's music from Grumpier Old Men that, of course, starred two great supporting actor Oscar winners in Jack Lemmon and his friend, his lifelong friend, Walter Matthau. They did 10 movies together.
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0: I love that one because you just hear the voice and it's like such a young voice. 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You can get more information on that. It's a really neat event. ContusSings.org gets you more info. So many wonderful supporting actors and actresses. We're kind of focusing on actors right now because I just kind of did it by that order by mistake. It was just kind of by happenstance, really. But they started giving out the Best Supporting Actor Oscar in 1937. And the Best Supporting Actor Award has been presented 90 times to 81 actors. The very first winner, Walter Brennan, for his role in Come and Get It in 1936. The record is also held by Brennan, who won every other year in the first 5 years, except for this one, when Stagecoach came up in 1939. Now, Brennan won the year before and the year after, but the guy that won it there is the guy I always remember as Uncle Billy in It's a Wonderful Life, one of the great supporting character actors in Hollywood history, Thomas John Mitchell. And he was born in 1892 in Elizabeth, New Jersey. He died at the age of 70 in Beverly Hills. And he was the first male actor to get the Triple Crown of Acting. He won an Oscar, an Emmy, and a Tony. He did win his Oscar for this, Stagecoach. Here's Richard Hageman's music.

0: celebrating the career of Thomas Mitchell, who won an Oscar for his supporting role in Stagecoach and, of course, made such an impression on all of us as Uncle Billy in It's a Wonderful Life. 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
0: 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Programming is supported. There's a word that's getting used a lot in these sentences. By our members and by the singers and conductor Matthew Culleton, launching their 23rd concert season this fall with the music of Morten Lauridsen and also the music of Caroline Shaw. You can get more information on the season at singersmca.org. Well, another delightful character actor that I love, and his brother also is a well-known actor, Arthur Shields, William Joseph Shields, we came to know as Barry Fitzgerald. Yep, born in Portobello, part of Dublin, and just really a wonderful character actor. He won Best Supporting Actor Oscar for Going My Way in 1944, but he had such great parts in How Green Was My Valley and The Sea Wolf, None But the Lonely Heart, and this one that took him back home to Ireland, where he also passed away at the age of 72 in 1961. The Quiet Man, here's Victor Young's score.

2 Oscars given out for Best Supporting Actor and Actress to Red Buttons and Miyoshi Umeki for their roles in Sayonara. And that music was by Franz Waxman from that film. Really kind of interesting how many times supporting actors and actresses win concurrently. Hope you enjoyed the show. I'm Lynn Werfel. This is Your Classical Minnesota Public Radio. It's 99.5 KSJN, Minneapolis, St. Paul. And we are bringing music to life with member support. Support comes from also the Wayzata Symphony Orchestra, opening its season on October 11th. That will be at 3 p.m. at Hopkins High School with Minnesota Orchestra's concertmaster Aaron Keefe performing Barber's Wonderful Violin Concerto. You can learn more at thewso.org. The forecast, well, it kind of looks like a little more autumnal temperatures, which, you know, I love autumn. I do. Anyway, today cooler, highs in the low 70s, lows in the lower 50s overnight tonight, starting off cloudy on Sunday, then clearing with highs just in the upper 60s, lows in the upper 40s Sunday night under clear skies, and then rain showers to start the week on Monday, a chance of thunderstorms in the afternoon, highs again just in the mid 60s.

0: Obviously a live performance, and that one was the Simón Bolívar Youth Orchestra led by Gustavo Dudamel, the Mambo from West Side Story.
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0: 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Guests will experience Alfred Hitchcock's psychological thriller Vertigo with the score played live on Halloween weekend. Isn't that fabulous? So Halloween weekend, you can get information at minnesotaorchestra.org. And Sarah Hicks does such a great job with the orchestra. And if you've never experienced watching the entire movie with the orchestra playing all the cues right there, it is really an experience. I highly, highly recommend it. We have some great things coming up all this weekend, so go to our website and find out about From the Top and more, and some of the great things we have coming up next week as well, some wonderful concerts. Now, this is one of those actors. The thing about being a character actor is you might know the face, but you don't always know the name. If you're a big movie buff, you probably do know this name, Faye Bainter. Born in 1893, she won the Academy Award for Best Supporting Actress for Jezebel in 1938. But get this, I was looking up her career, and it was just amazing because in 1938, when she was nominated for Best Supporting Actress, she also was nominated for Best Actress for White Banners, and she actually made six movies in 1937-38. Unbelievable. Yeah, but she did win for Jezebel. She married a commander in the United States Navy who had gone to Annapolis in 1913. He became her manager after he resigned from the Navy in 1925. And she and her husband are buried at Arlington National Cemetery. Yeah, not many actors can say that, I don't think. Here's the waltz from Jezebel.

0: Kind of belying the edgy nature of the play and the movie. Who's Afraid of Virginia Woolf? The main title, Alex North did the music. Sandy Dennis won for Best Supporting Actress, won the Oscar, and the Oscar for Best Actress went to Elizabeth Taylor. That was almost a shoe-in, almost an expected thing back in 1966.
1: This week, a pair of top-notch chamber ensembles will come together at the Ordway in St. Paul. They are Contus, an octet of male voices, and Imani Winds, a quintet of flute, oboe, clarinet, horn, and bassoon. On the first half of the show, they volley back and forth. After intermission, they come together with music that honors the past and reflects our shared human experience. I'm Melissa Owsley. 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
0: Do you know something else I read about Sandy Dennis? This is going back to Who's Afraid of Virginia Woolf. Evidently, she would rescue cats from Grand Central Station. Yeah, Grand Central Terminal. And at the time of her passing, she had 20 cats, and her friends helped find homes for all of those. Just came across that. 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Well, this is an actress I love, and I admit I just saw her in one of my favorite movies, and it's not a serious one. It was The Russians Are Coming, The Russians Are Coming, and Eva Marie Saint in there played Carl Reiner's wife. But she won the Oscar for an early role in On the Waterfront. Mm-hmm. She Best Supporting Actress. Also, it won Best Picture that year and Best Actor for Marlon Brando. Leonard Bernstein did the music.

0: the end to the program and to Shakespeare in Love, music by Stephen Warbeck. And that was the studio orchestra playing his music. I'm Lynn Werfel. Thanks for joining me. This is Your Classical Minnesota Public Radio. It's 99.5 KSJN Minneapolis, St. Paul, bringing music to life with member support. 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A little surprise in the next hour, pretty early on, so I hope you can stick around. 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They look for quality in their work and in their daily lives. You know, if they're not your customers, they could be. Contact npr.org/sponsor for more information. Oh, I'm going to have to get out the soup recipes pretty soon because it's getting a little cooler. It's not going to get that cool, but it's going to be cooler. Here we go. Cooler today, sunny, highs in the low 70s, okay? Lows in the lower 50s overnight tonight, and then on Sunday, highs in the upper 60s, lows in the upper 40s Sunday night, rain on Monday with highs in the mid-60s. Well, if it kind of screams Vienna, it should.
1: Vienna.
0: Without this man's music, movies would not have been the same in Hollywood in the 1930s and 40s. But before that, he was a wunderkind, a child prodigy in his hometown of Vienna. His first opera was written when he was just 13, and it was a big, big hit. Paying tribute to his hometown's, one of the favorite sons, Straussiana by Eric Korngold, coming up.

0: Dances from The Leopard, a film that Nino Rota did the music for, and Burt Lancaster headed up the cast, the orchestra of La Scala Milan, led by Riccardo Muti.
1: When do you celebrate the new year? For Jews around the world, this season is the time for a new year and a fresh start. I'm Mindy Rantner. I hope you'll join me for Music for the Days of Awe, an observance of the Jewish high holidays from American Public Media.
0: 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They're presenting Waiting for Godot. The seminal play by Samuel Beckett explores the human impulse to keep showing up even when nothing changes. Now through October 11th, you can get information and tickets at GuthrieTheater.org. It's a real sort of flagship piece of Theater of the Absurd and is really, really such an interesting play. I've got to get over there and see that. Waiting for Godot. This is a Mozart Symphony, number 29, with the London Chamber Orchestra.

0: The delightful Symphony No. 29 by Mozart. The London Chamber Orchestra played that, led by Christopher Warren Green.
1: Some Carpathian sketches, a Essential Piece premiere, a virtuosic sonata from Canada, and new organs at the Cathedral in Sioux Falls and Brigham Young University, all showcased in live performances. Delight in organists in concert this week on Pipe Dreams from American Public Media. I'm Michael Barone. I hope you'll be listening Sunday morning beginning at 6 here on your classical Minnesota Public Radio.
0: It's always a great way to start off a Sunday morning with Michael Barone and Pipe Dreams. From the Top comes your way also Sundays at noon, celebrating the stories and talents of young classically trained musicians. This week it's back to the archive to rediscover some of the terrific, outstanding performances by some of the youngest performers ever to appear on From the Top. All of this week's musicians are 11 or younger, and some have gone on to careers since then. So find out more. It's a really terrific show coming up at noon on Sunday. This is music that Pablo de Sarasate wrote for himself to perform. A lot of people wrote music for him. He's an outstanding violinist and composer. This is his Introduction and Tarantella. Midori is the violinist. The pianist accompanying her is Robert MacDonald.

Boy, I remember when she first came on the scene ages ago, Midori, the violinist, and the pianist, her longtime accompanist, Robert MacDonald. The introduction in Tarantella, the Opus 43 by Pablo de Sarasate, who wrote that for his own use when he was touring around the world. Remember something called the Daily Download. 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It's a neat way to build a classical music library. I'm Lynn Warfel, and this is Your Classical Minnesota Public Radio. It's 99.5 KSJN, Minneapolis and St. Paul, and we're bringing music to life, and that only happens with member support. We do have some terrific things coming up on Sunday. Music for the Days of Awe, an observance of the Jewish High Holidays with Mindy Ratner. That's Sunday at 7 o'clock. And then Steve Sterik on Tuesday. I'm going to go that far ahead. Mark it. Pencil it into your calendars. Tuesday at 7 p.m., the Greater Twin Cities Youth Symphony Tour send-off concert. They are a fabulous organization, and they are headed to, you can find out more with Steve. We're going to let him tell you that when you join Steve Sterik on Tuesday evening at 7. And you can catch up with all of our special programs at our website. The forecast for tonight, clear. Lows in the low 50s, mostly cloudy Sunday morning. Highs in the upper 60s, lows around 50 on Sunday night.

0: pretty cool piece. That was the Stenhammer Quartet playing the string quartet by Germaine Taillefer. Coming up next, it's one of those, whenever I see this artist's name and I think of some of the things I learned about him, it's funny how sometimes you learn things about someone or something and just one thing sticks. And when you hear that name or that the name of that thing, that's what you go to. Well, more on that when we find out who it is.
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0: 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It's more great music coming up, so stay right there if you can, or take me along. Yeah, I don't know what it is. I learned a lot of things about this pianist early on in my career, but there's one thing that sticks. I don't know why. Alfred Brendel, Austrian-born pianist, lived most of his life and died in London, and he and his wife loved to entertain. They loved art. He collected Byzantine art, and on the other end of the spectrum, he collected original Gary Larson cartoons and Charles Adams cartoons. So that kind of endeared him to me. I thought, well, that's an interesting mix, isn't it? And he also said, more than anything, I love to laugh. That impresses me. Doesn't make any difference how great a pianist he is. And he is a fine pianist, but he likes to laugh. So it seems only natural that he would gravitate, as he has and had in his career, toward Haydn, who also had a very good sense of humor. Here's Alfred Brendel playing the piano sonata number 62 in E-flat.

0: The man who, by his own admission, said, "I love to laugh more than anything." Alfred Brendel, the pianist playing Haydn's Piano Sonata No. 62 in E-flat.
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0: We have a lot of great things at the website. When you check out the app, also check out our streams, our podcasts, programs that we have coming up for the High Holy Days with Mindy Ratner, the Days of Awe coming up on Sunday. And also coming up on Sunday, Cantus and Imani Wins, My Ancestors Speak, with your host, Melissa Owsley, Sunday at 2 p.m. It's a fusion of story and song, a unique collaboration that celebrates the diverse cultural lineages of both ensembles, exploring deeply rooted connections to identity, tradition, and history. And it features two newly commissioned works, My Ancestors Speak by Pulitzer Prize finalist Alex Weiser, and Left. So some really interesting things on the program tomorrow at 2. This is music by Carl Orff, who gave us that big, dramatic Carmina Burana. And yes, off color it was, although he didn't write the lyrics. Somebody did, you know, back in medieval times. This is his Little Concerto with the Mainz Wind Ensemble.

Well, Karl Orff was still reaching back in history like he did for with Carmina Burana. His Little Concerto, based on 16th century lute pieces, the Little Concerto played there by the Mainz Wind Ensemble. I'm Lynn Werfel. Thank you so much for your company this weekend. And I hope you can stick around a while longer because more great music is coming up. Has everything to do with birthdays. Well, I'm going to make it have everything to do about birthdays. No, it does. It's related. I found the little thread in there, and we're just going to go with it and keep stitching until we run out. 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It starts at 10 a.m. and runs until 4 p.m. You can get the artist directory, locations, and more information at lolaart.org. The forecast for this weekend looks like this. Tonight, mostly cloudy, lows in the low 50s. Cloudy to start off Sunday, then clearing, highs in the upper 60s. And Sunday night, clear, lows around 50. Don't you hate when somebody asks, what do you want to do for your birthday? Somebody just can't come up with anything, especially if you've had a ton of birthdays. Well, this hour, there are a couple of birthdays. Avo Pärt celebrated a birthday yesterday. My youngest, Josh, is celebrating his birthday today. He's 37, which is amazing because so am I. And this man, Sibelius, was told that his birthday, his 50th birthday, was going to be a national holiday in Finland. So he probably thought, I'll stop by, hit the buffet, talk to some friends. No, they expected him to bring a symphony. And it's coming up.

0: Yes, Vivaldi did not write that for trumpet, but Alison Balsam arranged it for her trumpet, and she played it there with the Scottish Ensemble, led by Jonathan Morton, the Concerto No. 6, originally for violin from the collection called L'Estro Armonico by Antonio Vivaldi.
1: This week, a pair of top-notch chamber ensembles will come together at the Ordway in St. Paul. They are Cantus, an octet of male voices, and Amani Winds, a quintet of flute, oboe, clarinet, horn, and bassoon. On the first half of the show, they volley back and forth. After intermission, they come together with music that honors the past and reflects our shared human experience. I'm Melissa Owsley. Join me for a live broadcast Sunday afternoon at 2 on your classical NPR.
0: There are a lot of delightful things coming up on Sunday. There is My Ancestors with Melissa Owsley as your host. And starting at 6 o'clock in the morning tomorrow, it's Michael Barone and Pipe Dreams. And then From the Top is going into the archives for some of the youngest performers they've ever had on. Support comes from Little Moments Count. The first 3 years of life are critical for brain development. They help form the pathways that build a child's brain for life when you talk and sing. More information at littlemomentscount.org. Arvo Pärt celebrated his 91st birthday yesterday. Indeed, he did. We played a little bit of music, but this is some movie music that he wrote from a 1973 Estonian film called Ukuaru, and this is the waltz played by Georgis Osokins.

0: Sibelius really worked on that symphony after he originally wrote it for his 50th birthday in December of 1915. What is it anyway? It's like the Finnish government said, Jean, we're going to make this a national holiday. By the way, when you come, bring a brand new symphony. They did the same thing to Johannes Brahms at the University of Breslau when they gave him an honorary degree. They said, Johannes, we'd love to have you. We want to give you this degree. By the way, bring a symphony, which he did not do. He brought them the Academic Festival Overture. Nonetheless, Sibelius revised this many, many times, and it has that famous swan call motif in the horn section during the third movement. He said he saw a flock of swans in flight and said it was one of his greatest aesthetic experiences. So there you go. Sibelius's Fifth Symphony, the Philharmonia, led by Asa-Pekka Salonen.
1: 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I'm Steve Starick. 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
0: That should be a great concert. It's a wonderful organization. And tomorrow at 2 p.m., join Melissa Owsley for Cantus and Imani Wins, My Ancestors Speak. And it's a wonderful joint concert that unites Cantus with the Imani Wins. They're both fabulous, and they fuse their individual or group stories and songs. And it's a very unique collaboration. I think you'll enjoy that. 2 o'clock tomorrow afternoon. Find out about all of our great programs at our website. This is incidental music that Camille Saint-Saëns wrote for a revival of Jean Racine's play about Andromache, the prelude to the fourth act with the Mamo Symphony.

0: of Jean Racine's play. This is Your Classical, Minnesota Public Radio, 99.5, KSJN, Minneapolis, St. Paul, and we are bringing music to life with member support. Liz Lyon is next. She's going to be bringing you some great music. And also want to remind you that support comes from our members. You know that. And also from the Wayzata Symphony Orchestra opening its season October 11th at 3 p.m. at Hopkins High School with Minnesota Orchestra's concertmaster Aaron Keefe performing Barber's Violin Concerto. Learn more at thewso.org. The forecast looks like it's going to get a little autumnal. I'm going to start to have a look at my soup recipes anyway. For tonight, mostly cloudy, lows in the lower 50s, highs in the upper 60s tomorrow, lows around 50 on Sunday night, and a chance of rain showers hours to start the week.
1: Right now, Jewish communities across the world are observing the High Holy Days, the sacred period between Rosh Hashanah and Yom Kippur. This, what you're hearing now, is an ancient prayer, Avinu Melkeinu, which translates to Our Father, Our King. It's a traditional plea for compassion, forgiveness, and peace in the year ahead. And we're sharing it today to honor this profound time of year and to appreciate a melody that has provided comfort and hope for generations. Hear it in full later this hour.

0: From Giacomo Meyerbeer, a fantasy for clarinet and string quartet performed by the Consortium Classicum with Dieter Klocker on the clarinet. 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
0: A lot of special programming tomorrow, including a live broadcast at 2 p.m. with host Melissa Owsley, featuring Contus and Imani Wins. Imagine facing your deepest, darkest crisis, believing that your life's passion is being slowly stripped away from you. That was what Ludwig von Beethoven was experiencing as he started to lose his hearing. Yet instead of letting despair pull him under at the beginning, he poured all of his defiance, hope, and just raw willpower into this symphony, his Symphony No. 2. It is a miracle of a piece, bursting with these fierce, sunlit joy that just flatly refuses to give away into the darkness. This is music of survival.

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0: I can say the tote bag is quite lovely, and a massive thank you.

performed by Kazishito Yamashita on guitar with the London Philharmonic Orchestra, the sparkling third movement from composer Mario Castelnuovo Tedesco's Guitar Concerto No. 1. 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

0: That was Bacchianos Brasileiras, number 5. Wow, sorry about that. Performed by the duo Similia, having a little trouble with my words at the moment, from composer Heitor Villa-Lobos. 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
1: This week, a pair of top-notch chamber ensembles will come together at the Ordway in St. Paul. They are Contus, an octet of male voices, and Imani Winds, a quintet of flute, oboe, clarinet, horn, and bassoon. On the first half of the show, they volley back and forth. After intermission, they come together with music that honors the past and reflects our shared human experience. I'm Melissa Owsley. 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
0: And she's not kidding when she says two world-class chamber ensembles. I've had the privilege of hearing both, and they are fantastic. Well, we're going to stay in Brazil for this next piece by 20th century composer Breno Blauth. He's known for weaving the distinct rustic flavor of Brazilian folk music into classical structures. And this is his lively and expressive Concertino for Oboe and Strings.

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0: Next, we're going to head to Argentina for a burst of rhythmic energy. Composer Alberto Ginastera took a traditional rugged sound of Argentina and transformed it into classical brilliance. Here's a vivid and explosive suite of Creole dances.

0: An absolute fabulous way to end the hour of classical music from composer Moises Simons. It's called The Peanut Vendor. Havana Lyceum Orchestra playing all of those solos you heard, with the exception of the horn, which was played by the fantastic Sarah Willis. Just a fun piece to end the hour for Hispanic Heritage Month. 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

0: That incredible violin playing from Tessa Lark with the Buffalo Philharmonic Orchestra performing Spring in Buenos Aires by Astor Piazzolla. 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
0: 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Earlier, I promised a journey to the Argentine plains through the lush romantic music of Carlos Guastavino. Well, the wait is over. Here are his beautiful and deeply evocative three Argentine cantilenas and finale.

0: from Carlos Wastavino, three Argentinian cantilenas and finale, performed by Camerata Berlioce. 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And if you want to hear the concert and miss the visuals, we will be broadcasting live on the 25th.
1: 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I'm Michael Barone. 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
0: Venezuelan pianist Gabriela Montero is celebrated worldwide, not just for her masterful technique, but for her brilliant talent in the art of classical improvisation. She frequently creates music entirely in the moment. From her award-winning album, here's a piece that translates to Dreaming of You, a deeply intimate lyrical portrait right at the piano keys.

0: A powerful finish to a magnificent piece. That was Manuel Gomez Carrillo's Rhapsodia Santiagueña, performed beautifully there by the Württemberg Philharmonic Hointlingen. I'm Liz Lyon in for Mindy Ratner. Thank you for joining me on this Saturday afternoon for an hour of classical music. 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
0: 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In the early 20th century, a brilliant Mexican pianist traveled to Europe and captured the hearts of audiences in Paris, Berlin, and Vienna. But no matter how far he journeyed from home, his music remained deeply rooted to the soil of his homeland. Well, later this hour,

A piece called Colombian Songs, Two Words, from composer Felipe Tellez, performed by the Take Five Ensemble. I'm Liz Lyon in for Mindy Ratner, and we're celebrating Hispanic Heritage Month today.

0: Guitarist Alado Charon performing Manuel Ponce's Sonata Mexicana. We're going to step away from the guitar to enjoy a full orchestra in just a minute. 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
1: 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On the first half of the show, they volley back and forth. 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I'm Melissa Owsley. 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
0: It should be a fantastic concert, so make sure you come back and listen at 2 p.m. tomorrow. Earlier, I promised a vibrant look into the heart of Mexican classical music, and here it is. Composer and pianist Antonio Gomezanda spent his life celebrating his country's heritage, weaving rich regional colors and syncopated folk rhythms into classical forms. This is a gorgeous suite of miniatures that bursts with local flavor, history, and the life the captivating six Mexican dances.

0: From the Berlin Symphony Orchestra, Six Mexican Dances from composer Antonio Gomez Onda.
1: Some Carpathian sketches, a Saint-Sulpice premiere, a virtuosic sonata from Canada, and new organs at the Cathedral in Sioux Falls and Brigham Young University, all showcased in live performances. Delight in organists in concert this week on Pipe Dreams from American Public Media. I'm Michael Barone. I hope you'll be listening Sunday morning beginning at 6 here on your classical Minnesota Public Radio.
0: And if you tune in tomorrow at noon, it's From the Top. This week, it's back to the archive to rediscover some memorable performances by some of the youngest performers to appear on From the Top. All of this week's young musicians were 11 or younger, and some of them have gone on to impressive careers, including a violinist now in the London Philharmonic. Wipe your jaw off the floor and enjoy with host Peter Dugan tomorrow at noon. We turn now to a glittering masterwork from the late 19th century Mexico composer and pianist Ricardo Castro. He was celebrated for bringing the brilliant sophistication of Europe's salons into the Americas. Brimming with dazzling fingerwork, operatic flair, and a lot of charm, here is his show-stopping piano masterpiece, the Caprice Waltz.

0: Composer Louis Moreau Gottschalk traveled to Puerto Rico and other Latin American countries and was so inspired by their music, which, quite frankly, how could you not be? The piece you just heard was a result of those travels, called A Souvenir of Puerto Rico, performed to perfection on the piano by Alan Feinberg. 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I'm Liz Lyon in for Mindy Ratner. 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
0: Things are cooling down for the weather. Tonight, lows will be in the lower 50s. Tomorrow, highs in the upper 60s. And then we're going to see some rain expected on and off all day Monday with highs in the upper 60s.
2: This is trumpet virtuoso Wynton Marsalis. Yes, you heard right, there are three trumpets playing right now. But I said what I said. All three trumpets here are played by Wynton Marsalis. A few decades ago, he wanted to make an album of Baroque music written for multiple trumpets, and it was looking like it might not happen because of scheduling conflicts with all the other trumpet players, when inspiration struck. Overdubbing. A little miracle of recording technology. Three takes, three different trumpet parts, one trumpet player. I'm Aaron Kane. Wynton Marsalis cubed this hour.